0: Manna Word. 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
1: Hello, Budapest, Hungary. My name is Kim Meyer, the host of Choose to Rise. I am so incredibly thankful and blessed that you are tuning in today. It's my goal to help you rise up out of your current struggles so that you can live your absolute best life. I hope to bring you some positivity and encouragement and just to help you live life well. We live in a broken world, and when we can focus on the blessings that God's given us and all the positive things in life, life just seems to turn out a whole lot better. So I hope that you're ready to transform and be your absolute best today. Let's dive in and make it a great day.

If you want to change your life, start changing your words. Start speaking the words of your dreams and of who you want to become. Let go of the words of fear and failure. Today, I want to share with you a little bit more about how you can change your life by changing the words that you think, that you say, that you act on, that you feel, all the things. And so today, your mind, I want you to know that your mind is the most powerful thing that you have about you. It's not how much weight you can lift. It's not how much you can do in an hour. It's not all the accomplishments of all the things. It's your mind, your most powerful asset, your most powerful organ. I don't know, that's a lot of bad word there, but the best thing about you is the power of your mind. It's the strength of who you are, and it dictates everything that you are and that you do. And so today I'm going to share with you 8 phrases that will change your life. And if you can share these with your child, if you can empower your children with these kinds of phrases too, and really get them thinking about, you know, the right heart set, the right mindset of life early on, you're going to empower them and give them this special gift of how they can really love life and be their absolute best in life and rise up out of their current situation and live their best life for so much longer. I wish I would have had these phrases as kids. I wish I would have known this wisdom early on in life, and it's just taken me a lot longer to figure it out. Hopefully, I'm able to give you a learning curve and help you speed this process up a little faster. And if you share this with a child, if you share this with your children, these will be things, lifelong skills and lessons that they can take with them and just be their absolute best. Number 5, if you don't ask, you don't get. Simple, right? My son was super little. I would say a year, maybe 2. He was 2, I guess, when we moved here. And so when he started going to a lady here in town, turns out she's a fabulous friend of ours. She was a wife of someone that I worked with, and she was willing to be daycare for us in a brand new town where we moved. And she's a wonderful woman, had children of her own. But my son was afraid. He did not talk to her, would not talk to her. He did sign language. He let her son talk for him. And it was kind of the thing where she really, really kind of came down to, if you don't ask, you don't get. And so if he wanted the treat after lunch, if he wanted the toys, you know, off the shelf, he had to start asking. And, you know, it seems so simple for a little boy. He was just nervous. He was just shy. And he's grown out of all of that over time. But if you don't ask, you don't get. If you don't take the risk, if you don't apply for the job, if you don't, you know, start taking action, if you don't sign up for the class, if you don't, you know, start the whatever it might be, you're never going to get there. So if you don't ask, you don't get. The answer is always no if you don't ask. And so make sure that you are stepping forward and asking the questions. There's no such thing as a silly question. There's no such thing as a dumb question. It's really about you learning and growing and stepping yourself out there. So go for it. Number 6, use your words because they are powerful. Use them wisely. Your words are powerful. Use them wisely. Now, this kind of in the opening quote is, you know, words are the most powerful thing that you have, because words and your thoughts, words that you say out loud, words that you write down, words that you tweet, words that you put on Facebook, words are everywhere, and they make you feel a certain emotion. They make you, you know, feel certain things. They make you take action in certain ways. They make you respond in certain ways. And so words are powerful. And so I would encourage you to use them wisely. I would encourage you to use your words to empower other people, to bring light and celebration and support to other people around you. And when you can lift other people up, it lifts you as well, because a rising tide lifts all ships. And if we could do more encouraging and more empowering of other people around us, it will help everyone in the situation. So when we can focus on other people and help them rise up, it will help you do the same. Use your words as the most powerful tool you have, the most most impactful thing that you have in your quiver, in your toolbox. And I hope and pray that you use them wisely today. I pray that you, you know, really use them to focus on the good things in this life and really elevate other people. Number 7 is, will this problem matter a year from now? This one is one that I kind of use with my kids sometimes. More so of like, is this worth it in 5 minutes? Is this going to be a problem for you in the next hour? Is this really going to impact your life going forward? And it's usually over something they're fighting about or something that's going on, but it happens
words, it can be applied to big things in life too. You know, like when someone makes a negative comment on your social media, or someone, you know, says something negative about maybe the outfit you're wearing, or, you know, something that you said or done, like, will this problem, will this thing that's got you feeling down, will this problem matter for you a year from now? Because if not, if it's not going to be an impactful thing, if it's not going to derail you, or you are letting it derail you, it's not something you should worry about. It's not something you should give more attention to, because if it's not going to matter in the grand scheme of things, don't give it time and energy. Number 8, great achievements require time. A lot of people believe that they should just have overnight success, that the first attempt should be the best attempt and is the only attempt that you need to make in order to achieve things. But guess what? Great achievements require time. Just like a great soup takes time to marinate, or a great wine takes time to ferment and be its absolute best. You know, it's time for you to learn, to grow, to take that time to get up from that first level to that second level. For you to achieve the great things, you have to give it time. You have to give it effort. You have to give it action. You have to give time for those actions to take place and to keep moving forward. So if you're wanting to be that overnight success, know that it's not going to be overnight, but there is going to feel like an overnight success after you put in all the work to go behind it. So 8, great achievements require time. The more we can help our children and ourselves understand that, it's going to be much more capable of them to put in the work and understand that if you work hard and you take action and you believe in yourself, you will get there. When you can look at the problem that's in front of you and really analyze, is this going to really matter in a year from now, in a week from now, in a day from now? No. Well, then let it go. 6, your words are powerful. Use them wisely. I encourage you to use them to empower other people and to lift others up, and because rising tide raises all ships. 5, if you don't ask, you don't get. The answer is always no if you don't make the question. 4, if you don't step forward, you will always be in the same place. This one seems so obvious, but it's so imperative that you take action to get to where you want to go, and that you move forward in a way that's going to help you achieve your goals and not staying where you are. 3 is be kind. Everyone you meet is fighting a hard battle, and we're all here on this earth to live our best life, and we're all struggling in some sort of way. We're all broken people living in a broken world, and being kind to everyone will help you be more kind to yourself as well. 2, 2 things matter: honesty and respect. Living in a with life with honest reflection and being honest with yourself, as well as honest with other people, and respecting everyone, including yourself, starts with self-respect, because that teaches other people how to respect you and it teaches you how to respect other people. And 1 is great minds discuss ideas. It's not about living out debates. It's not about being right or wrong. It's about having the conversation and learning from as many people as possible, especially people that have different opinions than us. Because when we can learn and grow from those that maybe don't agree with us, we are putting ourselves out there to expand and to learn something new. And a day without learning is a day lost. So I pray and hope today that something I said to you today sticks with you, that you are able to be encouraged and empowered with one of these phrases, and that you're able to teach not only yourself to follow these phrases, but the kids and the young people around you, so that they can grow up living a better life as well. Again, thank you so much for joining me here in Choose to Rise Day. Check out choosetoriseup.com. Leave a rating and review on Apple Podcasts and in iTunes. And thank you again for so much for being part of it today. If you share this and you tag me, KJPMEYER, on social media, I will be throwing your name into a drawing for some time with me, a one-on-one time with me, some 15 minutes of coaching. The most precious gifts I can give you is my time, and I want to be able to serve you more. So hopefully you are doing that, sharing this out into the world and tagging me, KJPMEYER. And I will be collecting those names and randomly doing a drawing here in the next month or so. So please make sure that you share the word, and have a wonderful, wonderful, blessed day. Thanks so much for joining, and I'll see you.

0: 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Mindennapi motiváció a léleknek és a szellemnek a Public House médiától.
1: Hello, Hungary. My name is Kim Meyer, the host of Choose to Rise, and I am honored that you've chosen to take time out of your busy schedule to listen into our show today. It's my mission to help others rise up out of the current struggles and live their best life by sharing tips and strategies I've personally used on my own life and thoughts and information I've learned from other experts as I've done my own personal development and faith walk over the years. And to encourage you on your own journey as you live life and navigate how to live in this broken world that we're in. God has given you many blessings in life. And I'd like to help you focus on more of the blessings than the things that are bringing you down. So, are you ready to dive in? Let's make today a great day.

confident woman. Most people will automatically have an image of someone who resonates with in their mind. This person is easily noticed, they portray success, and they radiate happiness. They are the perfect picture of confidence. Who do you think of when you think of confident woman? I'd love to know today, and drop that name below. Tag that beautiful confident woman in this video right here, and let's talk about how to be a confident woman. Thanks so much for joining me this morning. Welcome to Public House Media. My name is Kim Meyer, and I am here with you on Choose to Rise. We are brought to you today by the Good God Company, where their goal is to create t-shirts and other creative consumer products that have beautiful, awesome, inspirational, and motivational, and spiritual messages and designs. They are awesome at creating things that help you show off your faith and help you highlight God's love for you. So go check

them out on Facebook or Google them or let them know in some way, shape, or form that you've been listening to Choose Your Eyes. And today, let's talk about being a confident woman. I want you to be able to walk away from today knowing how to be more confident. I want you to pick up a habit. Being confident is a habit that you have to have. It's not something that you have. It's not something that you are gifted. It's something that you have to work on. It's something that you have to be more about. And so I'm gonna give you 11 habits today that are gonna help you become more confident. But before you kind of get there, I want you to kind of think about each one of these and do you do these things? I'll ask some questions along the way and I'd love for you to interact below this video and so we can have a conversation about confidence. One of the things that I want to be more of in Choose to Rise is more interaction with the people that listen and the people that are inspired by the podcast every day. So let's talk. If you're in the podcast form, you sure to email me at choosetorise@gmail.com. I would love to interact with you, get you a part of my healthy living groups, and just be more confident in general around things. All right, so let's get going. 11 habits that will help you become more confident. 11 habits that you can start working on today that will help you be more in your future. All right, number one, a confident woman questions the norm. Rarely will you find a confident woman who is just going with the flow, never really questioning what she's told, what the norm is, and just being average, like, right? So if you're just going with the flow, going with the norm, doing it because it's always been done, you may be lacking in confidence in this area. Maybe you, deep down inside, you just don't know what to do next, and so you don't do anything different. I'm not talking about the woman who argues every point or even the woman who finds the zen and just allowing life to unfold in that flow state. I'm talking about the one who never questions why. I'm talking about the person that just is always just doing whatever everyone else wants to do just because it's what they want to do. Why are you doing what you're doing? Is it because that's the way it's always been done? Or is there a better way of trying something different? This confident woman is not afraid to say, actually, no, that doesn't work for me. Let's try it this way. Or even to further the conversation and isn't afraid to say, actually, that didn't work for me and I'd like to try something different. Good morning, Angela. So number two, habit to pick up to be confident is a woman who is confident reserves the word yes for what she really means. So when you're a confident woman, you know what you want, you know where you're going in life, and you are that one person that that doesn't say yes to everything. We all know that girl. We all know that person, and maybe it's you yourself that says yes to everything. You don't want to disappoint anyone. You don't want to let anyone down. You don't want to feel like you are being not serving other people. So you just say yes to everything. And then you find yourself overwhelmed and overextended and not happy because you don't have any time to do the things that you want to do. A confident woman knows how to say no to other people. A confident woman knows what her priorities are and how to stick to them. And it's okay to say no to people. You don't live other people's lives and you don't need to be overextending yourself with time, energy, funds, and all kinds of things to be able to do things halfway because you are going to do so many things. So be confident in who you are, be confident in what you want, and be able to say no. A third habit a confident woman has is that she uses positive words in her conversations. Now, I've had lots of mentors. I've experienced with lots of people professionally, personally, and in all kinds of facets. But somebody that is positive, uses positive words in their conversation, whether it's man or woman, you know that they are confident in who they are. They don't have to put others down or to say negative things about such a situation in order to be confident in who they are. They don't have to put themselves up on a pedestal. And so a confident woman uses positive words in her conversation to build each other up, build herself up, build her friends up, her colleagues, even her enemies up, because she doesn't have to put others down or to feel good about herself. A conversation with a confident woman will leave you feeling inspired and leave you feeling like you can do anything as well. Number four, a confident woman has clear goals and actions to achieve them. She understands what goals are important in her life and why they are important to her. They don't mean anything to anyone else, but she has an action plan in order to achieve them. And it's all well and good to just sit here and say, my goal is to earn enough money to quit my job.
I could say that, and I have said that, that's awesome. But unless you have a plan and how you're going to achieve that goal, it's nothing more than a dream. It's nothing more than a wish. So are you being confident and having action plans to go with those goals and dreams? Or are you just sitting there wishing and hoping that something will happen? Good question, right? Take action with something, create a plan. If you really want it, you really want to be able to do it. So create an action and go for it. Number five, a confident woman knows that confidence is far more than appearance, but knows the benefit of her power outfit, right? So sometimes you just have to dress like you want to succeed. So dress for the success you want. And everyone has at least that one item of clothing that makes them feel special. They have that one pair of shoes that gives them a little step, skip in their step. They have that one like outfit that just makes them feel super confident and super comfortable in who they are. And that's cool. And I want you to be able to feel that way. I want you to do that. But you should also know that confidence is far more than your appearance. We also understand that it takes that little boost of confidence sometimes to get there, but it's who you are on the inside that shines through, not the item of clothing or the pair of shoes or your makeup or your hair or whatever that is going to make sure that you are a confident person in the end. You can show up in a beautiful format and still feel unconfident in yourself. So number six, she displays confident body language. Like picture Wonder Woman, okay? Think about how she stands, what she looks like in all the pictures, right? She's standing in that chest up, chin up stance, right? So think about not only what you're wearing, but like how you present yourself in a situation. Like I said, you can dress in whatever you want and look like a confident person, look like you've got it put together. But if you don't show up in that sort of way with your body language and your words and how you approach life, things aren't gonna work out for you as well as you would hope. When you show up in a way that is confident in how you approach somebody or how you stand up in a room, there's a lot behind that. There's a lot of psychology behind the benefits of power pose. A confident woman uses this to her advantage. She holds her shoulders back. She even fakes a smile if she has to. And she doesn't sit all slumped over in a crowded situation. Like this tells you something completely different. Those of you that are listening, I'm sitting crouched over, shoulders humped. But if I sit up with my shoulders up, that shows you that you are confident, you are tall, you are looking for smiles and gonna smile back at someone because you believe in yourself and you believe that you're capable of doing more. Number seven, a confident woman has a good understanding of her own personality, including her strengths and her weaknesses. Now, I've not always been one to want to share my weaknesses, but you know what? I've gotten over that because it's who I am. And I know that if I can own my strengths and my weaknesses, I'll be able to overcome anything. If you're not aware of it, you can't change it. So understanding your own personality is key to your success. A confident woman knows her strengths, she knows her weaknesses, and then she knows how to use them to her advantage. I know that public speaking, I can just get like ramped up fire talking really super fast. But when I'm talking like this to you, I can talk slow, I can talk fast, I can be comfortable. But knowing some of those things about me, I know how to approach a situation and can make changes and do something different, be aware of it. I also know that, you know, I'm not always the best writer, but I know that others are. And so I can take my weaknesses and help other people, you know, feel blessed by helping me do those things. And we move forward in a good way. We help each other. We are able to utilize our strengths and our weaknesses together to move forward in a positive way. So perhaps, you know, maybe you're working on something that you need a little help on. Maybe you are identifying some of those weaknesses. Maybe you're identifying some of those strengths. Use your strengths to build up. Focus on the strengths of your life so that you can go do those things, but also know what your weaknesses are and how you can improve them. Number eight, she creates her own success without feeling the need to tear others down. Like this kind of goes with the one above, like, knowing that you can build up other people, that you speak confidently for other people, that you say positive things about other things. You don't need to do that I'm better than you motif to be able to get where you want to go, because you don't need other people's, you don't need for other people to feel like you're successful to be successful. You work hard to achieve the things that you want to achieve, and you work hard to be who you want to be, and you don't need anyone else's approval because you're not living their life.
And comparison is a trap that only kills off our joy. So if you want to be happy in who you are, celebrate other people's success, celebrate your own success, and know that you are worthy of everything that you achieve because you are capable of doing so. A confident woman knows her own success and has nothing to do with others' failures. And you know, there's plenty of success out there for everybody, and you can have success and so can they. It's an living in abundance mindset, an abundance world. I was listening to a podcast this morning, quote of the day, and Lisa Nichols was saying, abundance is your birthright. Abundance is your birthright, right? Listen to this. Like, it's something that a lot of times we just act like we don't know we have. And, you know, a lot of times we think of abundance as a materials, a money, something that is something that is possession based. And that's a huge myth. Abundance is not just about, all of those material things, money, prosperity, it's material items. Abundance is 360. It's more to do with your relationships, your health, your spirituality, and your finances. It is about everything together. We know she was talking about a lot of people that show up in a way like Hollywood that are very wealthy people, but are very broke in the fact that they don't have good relationships, that they don't feel good about who they are. And so abundance living and knowing who you're confident in is knowing what you are trying to achieve, knowing that you can do great things, you have great relationships with yourself, you have great relationships with the people around you, and maybe you have good money with you too. There's a difference between wealth and abundance, and a confident woman knows the difference, and she focuses on abundance. She focuses on positive behavior. She focuses on living in a way that's there's success for everybody. And you don't have to focus on other people's failures for yourself to be successful. Number 9, she focuses on the positive and leaves the negative behaviors and people behind. Being around a confident woman is like having a massive injection of positivity thrown down into your day. I can think of a mentor of mine that is just like, we call her a walking personal development book. She is amazing to be around. She always uplifts you. She always has something positive to say, gives you a new spin on something that you don't always think about that way. And you know, just is always trying to uplift people. And I love that about her, and it makes me drawn to her. It makes me want to act more like her. It makes me want to uplift other people and inspire others the way she does. And you know, I have for a while now really have no time for negative Nellies. I want to remove them from my world. I want to remove them from my life. And I will oftentimes just sit quietly because I don't want to engage in their negative behavior. But I also know that I need to remove myself from the situation because the more they talk, the more negative energy is around me, and I just want to get away from it. So if you're ever feeling like you are being energy drained, you have an energy vampire around you, that someone that's constantly negative all the time, kindly remove yourself from the situation. You don't have to be rude about it. You just simply say, thanks, but I need to go, or make up some reason why you need to leave the situation. Get out of there, because you know, no one is 100% positive all the time, but you can also be 100%, but you can be 100% negative all the time. So just try to have a little more positivity in your day. Try to add a little more value to people's life. Try to make sure that you are surrounding yourself with positive people and positive things, because everything has energy. And the more we can focus on positive energy, the more we'll be able to have more positivity in our lives. Then number 10, she understands the importance of self-care. A confident woman knows that the first person she needs to take care of is herself. Because if she can't take care of herself, then she can't take care of anyone else. You schedule regular self-care activities, you work out daily, maybe you eat better, maybe you get a massage every once in a while, maybe you sit quietly in the dark and drink a cup of coffee, maybe you do something that really lights your fire, maybe it's sitting quietly with a good book. Whatever it is, self-care should be the backbone of your success in every single way. A confident woman knows that there's no point in grinding yourself to the bone in order to achieve success, because that's not sustainable and that's not going to be healthy. That's not going to help you love what you're doing. So while you may not necessarily like speaking up to say, I need to go do this, you need to be able to take some time out of your day, some time out of your week to do self-care, because that's the only way you're going to be able to really fulfill and keep your long-lasting success going. And the last one, number 11th tip, the habit that a successful woman has is that she steps outside of her comfort zone.
And I mean that in any sort of way. And anything that makes you feel a little bit uncomfortable, pushes you a little bit outside your comfort zone, is only going to make that comfort zone grow a little bit bigger. And you're going to be able to do amazing things. Whether you're an extrovert or an introvert, somewhere in between, so you can step outside that comfort zone just a little bit more. And I know it can be hard. I know it can be trying and it can be something that's really scary. But a confident woman knows that nothing was ever achieved in your comfort zone. And she knows that in order to achieve great things, you have to go do great things. And so, you know, I have fear in my heart. I have fear at things that I don't like to do, but I do them anyway because it pushes me. It helps me grow. It helps me challenge. And if I didn't step outside my comfort zone and do something like this, share with you, share my vulnerabilities, go something deeper, other people wouldn't be impacted. And it lights up my heart when I get messages from people that are listening to this podcast, that are part of these live videos, and they share, something something I said that, you know, God's put on my heart that I've shared with you that has helped them. And, you know, that would have happened if I wouldn't have stepped outside my comfort zone and started doing this. So, you know, good things come from being outside of your comfort zone. The success that I've had with coaching, the things that I've done with, moving jobs. Like when I first came to Vinton Shelsburg, it was a total whim. But I stepped outside my comfort zone and I applied for it anyway, because you never know. And if you don't know unless you go for it. So, good things can happen. Something bad could have happened too, but hey, when God's on your side, nothing bad, super bad can happen, right? All right. Thanks so much for joining me today. 11 habits to build your confidence. And I would love to know which one of these 11 habits you're going to start applying today. I would love to know who you're going to share this with. Tag a confident woman below this video. Tag somebody, tell her which confident habit that she exhibits. So maybe she's one of those girls that steps outside of her comfort zone. Tag her. You're number 11. Maybe you tag somebody that is super inspiring to you. Maybe you know somebody that creates your own success without tearing others down. Somebody that is helping other people live their best life, that are really focusing on their strengths and getting away from their negative vibe. Maybe you know somebody that has that beautiful power outfit. Like, you can put a picture of her below. You know, I want you to start using positive words and positive conversation, and let's build each other up. It is Friday. It is a beautiful day here in May, and I want you to shine some light on some other people. All right. So tag below this video somebody that's confident, somebody that you honor and respect, and you know, let's build each other up instead of tearing each other down. Thanks so much for joining me, and I hope that you come back to Public House Media next week, as we will continue our month of confidence and still continue to build up other women and feel like we can be empowered to be together and what we do here at Public House Media and on Choose to Rise. It is my goal, my mission in life, to help women rise up out of their current situations and live their absolute best life. Everyone can level up regardless of where they're at, and I want that for you. I'm also looking for 5 women this month to help me help other people do something different and do something great in this world, to help them with self-care, to help them with positivity, and help them just live a better life. If that's what you, if you want to be a part of my team, I would love to connect with you. Shoot me an email at choosetoriseup@gmail.com, and I'd love to connect. Also, if you're a busy mama and you feel like you're just trying to figure things out and you need some help, I have a busy mama game plan document that I'd love to send you. Shoot me your email, choosetoriseup@gmail.com, and I'd be happy to send that off to you. The women that have received it are all very grateful and have worked through gotten some clarity around their goals, and they love it. So I wanted to be able to do that. God doesn't give you anything more than you can handle in life. Sometimes it's just about organizing it on the plate a little bit better. So let's figure that out and get you going in that direction. But thanks again for joining me, and I hope that you have a blessed day, a beautiful weekend, and I will see you again here on Monday. Talk to you later.

0: Manna World. Mindennapi motiváció a léleknek és a szellemnek a Public House médiától.
1: Hello Budapest! Thank you for waking up, getting ready for your day, and joining me for another episode of The Morning Uplift. This is Liz Colburn, and I am so humbled to be on this walk with you toward finding the beauty in your journey. I have joined with Public House Media to give our listeners encouraging content that sets the tone for their week. With messages revolving around overcoming adversity, staying fit emotionally and physically, bettering your mindset, and choosing to see through the mess to find a message, I am glad you have chosen to tune in to hear how this podcast can help set the tone for your day and beyond. It can apply whether you are a parent currently or you can keep it in your back pocket for later down the road. But today we are going to be diving into 5 ways to reignite your relationship after having a baby. It has been almost a year since our baby Beckham was born. I remember my very first episode of The Morning Uplift. I was about to have Beckham. It was getting super close. It was so exciting. But it's now been a year. I can't believe it. When they say that the first year goes by fast, they are not kidding. We actually got to spend time together as a family yesterday, taking Beckham's 1-year photo shoot. And boy, was this mama sentimental. So crazy. That first year is so special. And I could go on and on about how Beckham has changed our life for the better. But you can also hear from so many people that their marriage changes when they have kids. So my response to this is yes, your marriage certainly does change, but it doesn't have to be for the worst. Okay, so today I'm going to be giving you my 5 ways of reigniting your relationship after having a baby, because I think it's important to hear that it's possible and so worth the energy that it takes to put that time and energy into reigniting your relationship for the better, even when you feel like that precious little child that you birthed steals every little ounce you have. So let's dive right in, and I hope that these 5 ways are super helpful for you. Number 1, continue to get to know one another deeper. Before you had a baby, it was just you and your significant other. Okay, so why does that change after having a baby as far as getting to know one another deeper, as far as putting each other first? The priority should be first loving your partner deeper, and then whatever other energy you have should flow into your children. So I know some of you may think that's crazy. You may not like hearing that or think that would be really hard to do. So my answer is it is. But it's so important because it's such an amazing way to keep our marriage or relationship alive. Because before we had our son, I know that my husband was my whole world and vice versa. And now you have this little human that's coming in, and it really flips the way that you're acting together, the way you think of each other and all of that. But it's for the better. As long as you continue to get to know one another deeper, asking good questions, putting them first, and showing that they're most important and you respect them. From there, you can parent more cohesively. Actually, it helps your parenting because you know how the other person works. You've asked great questions. You know each other at such a deep level that then your parenting happens better as well. So super cool. So number 1 again was continue to get to know one another deeper. Number 2, be flexible minded. Life happens, and I used to hate hearing that. When people would just say, well, life happens, okay, just roll with it. I would not like that. I wanted things to be in a pretty package with a tight bow, planned, orderly, you get it. And anybody and everybody who's ever had a child knows that that is far from the truth of your life. We had our son, and what a mind flip that I went through. What I thought was crazy in life before got a whole heck of a lot crazier, that's for sure. And there was no such thing as routine or schedule because that baby decided everything was on their time schedule. So After having a baby, my advice to you, number two, be flexible-minded. Please stay flexible-minded with your partner. For example, if you have a date night, let's say, you have it planned and the baby decides that he or she needs you that night a little bit more, then be okay with altering plans. Be okay with saying, can we just stay in and have our date night inside or doing something fun together at home? Be okay with rescheduling it, but make sure it happens. You deserve date nights too, okay? So be flexible with your planning, be flexible with what your life looks like, and know that at any instant, your baby can change everything you have planned. So be flexible with your partner. Our minds get so concrete on what our expectations are. I know I'm super guilty of that, but having a baby means that we need to open our minds to a level of flexibility that's far different than we have ever experienced before. Number three, stay intimate. Yes, you heard me. Being intimate literally sounds like the last thing you would ever think about doing again right after having a baby. I remember thinking, this is the most beautiful thing that has ever happened to me, but I am so far from wanting to go through that all over again. So I want my husband to stay away from me with like a 30-foot pole. Seriously. I was thinking that 9 months of carrying a baby and all the back labor I experienced, the delivery, I was sore everywhere, and then I sprinkled in a little postpartum anxiety. Yeah, nope. Nope, did I ever want to think about intimacy again. So I was not ready. I convinced my husband to not be near me for a little while, but then after a few months, I finally got over myself and realized that we needed to focus again on intimacy. So before you cringe, just know that when I'm talking about intimacy, I'm talking about intimacy at every single level. I'm talking about hugging, touching your partner's hand, pulling them closer, and of course, yes, sex. But let's be honest about easing into all of that after a baby. Be honest with each other and talk about where your emotions are at. So for men, they're ready most of the time, but for women, it takes a while to feel beautiful again. Oh, I could almost cry in this moment thinking about how beautiful I felt as a mom, but how not beautiful I felt when it came to anything related to intimacy. It takes women a while to feel ready for all of that again. We have to really redevelop ourselves as a mother and find beauty and confidence in that in order to be intimate with our partner again at any level. So be patient and reinvent a new way of intimacy that works for you both. Communicate about it. Find what works for you, but don't forget about it. Okay. Number four, ask how can I serve you? Oh, I love number four. Let me say that again. Ask how can I serve you? We get selfish sometimes, don't we? I know I do. I get so selfish sometimes, but when I flip my brain to wake up every single day and ask my partner how I can serve them, whoa, what a game changer. I know my husband and I have talked about this a lot, and we really try to engage with one another on the level of figuring out what their love language is, figuring out how they feel loved best, and trying to serve them in those moments. So every single day when you wake up after having that precious baby, as hard as it is to feel like we can get over ourselves and our needs, try to flip that to asking your partner how you can serve them and see what they feel loved by and apply that every single day. Your heart feels so much more full when your partner's heart feels like it has been served. So don't forget that. Number five, last one, be in the word together and pray for one another. There's a lot of change after having a baby. Maybe you're still navigating after years of having a baby, but maybe you're forgetting number five. We need to be in our Bible together, you guys. We need to be looking at what marriage looks like, and we need to be praying for one another. That is the most intimate level you can ever get with one another, is listening to what Jesus has planned, listening to what God's rules are on marriage and what a wife's supposed to do, what a husband's supposed to do, and figuring out that balance. And not only that, but just how you're supposed to walk as a Christian. Okay, so maybe we're forgetting number five in the shuffle of putting everything else on top of our to-do list. And we're forgetting that number five should probably be number one. No, it should be number one. Okay, so there is beauty in being in the Word together and praying for one another. Okay, so here are my top five tips. Okay, there are five pretty basic tips. I could have gone deeper in each level. If you're interested in hearing more about tips number one through five, if you're interested in how we do things at a deeper level in each one of those stages, please feel free to email me at lizcolburnbb@gmail.com. I know I glossed over them today. I would love to sit down and chat with you a little bit deeper on each of those. And, you know, we're not perfect. We do not have the perfect marriage, but we work at it. We work really hard at it to make it what it is and to make it as powerful as it is, to make it as loving as it is, and to, of course, parent Beckham the way that we really feel God is calling us to do. So if you have any questions about that, please feel free to email me. But let's begin working on these to get today. Maybe you're really great in certain areas, but there are certain areas you need to step it up. We are called to step it up in our marriages. So let's begin working on it today. And let's also transform the way people see relationships post baby and reignite that fire.
0: Manna Word. 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

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If playing with your string happens to be your thing, it's easy to say to both, oh, never mind.